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4: Here's a look at your forecast. Lows dip down to about 61 tonight under clear skies. Lots of sunshine outside again tomorrow. High temperatures reach up to 84. Mainly clear skies. Tomorrow night, lows dip down to about 63. Sunshine mixed with clouds at times and dry Saturday and Sunday. Mid-80s Saturday, mid-90s by Sunday. Looking at the long range, 94 Monday, 94 Tuesday, and 93 on Wednesday. I'm staff meteorologist Kara Foster. Right now, it's 79 degrees. Yeah.

0: It's time for News Minute. I'm Elena Doctorian. On Friday evening, two officers were dispatched to U.S. 63 near Clark after a caller reported a man walking in the middle of the roadway. Upon arrival, officers did not see the man but found bags of property on the side of the road. According to a probable cause statement, the contents included potentially valuable items such as tool battery chargers and a computer keyboard. Also found in the bags was a revolver, cocked and loaded with 6 rounds. The bags were picked up by the officers before a second call regarding the man was placed, now reporting him to be trespassing on private property. When the deputies responded to the scene, the property owner said he had found 29-year-old James Maxwell behind a trailer. Maxwell asserted that the bags deputies picked up from the road were his. Criminal history for Maxwell confirmed he had a prior infraction that prohibited him from possessing a firearm. Maxwell was placed under arrest for felon in possession of a firearm, a Class C felony, and misdemeanor property damage and trespassing. This has been a News Minute from CentralMoInfo.com.
1: Here's a look at your forecast. Lows dip down to about 61 tonight under clear skies. Lots of sunshine outside again tomorrow. High temperatures reach up to 84. Mainly clear skies. Tomorrow night, lows dip down to about 63. Sunshine mixed with clouds at times and dry. Saturday and Sunday, mid-80s. Saturday, mid-90s by Sunday. Looking at the long range, 94 Monday, 94 Tuesday, and 93 on Wednesday. I'm staff meteorologist Kara Foster. Right now, it's 79 degrees.

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7: Here's a look at your forecast. Lows dip down to about 61 tonight under clear skies. Lots of sunshine outside again tomorrow. Highs around 84. Mainly clear tomorrow night. Lows level off around 63. A blend of clouds and sun and dry Saturday and Sunday. Mid-80s Saturday. Mid-90s by Sunday. Looking further out, 94 Monday, 94 Tuesday, and 93 on Wednesday. I'm staff meteorologist Kara Foster. Right now, 75. You're great.

0: It's time for News Minute. I'm Elena Doctorian. A new law in Missouri that increases penalties and fines for passing stopped school buses is about to take effect. The law will take effect August 28th, and any driver who fails to stop for a school bus will get 5 points on their driver's license. A first offense will also result in a fine ranging from $500 to $1,000, while potential fines double for a second offense. Country music star Dolly Parton passed away Tuesday, August 25th, at 80 years old. The news came after Parton had canceled several public appearances due to poor health. Tuesday, a video announcement from her nephew broke the news. Parton was a decorated performer with 13 Academy Country Music Awards, 10 Grammys, and 9 Country Music Awards. She was preceded in death by her husband, Carl Dean, who passed away in March of last year. This has been a News Minute from CentralMoInfo.com.
1: Here's a look at your forecast. Lows dip down to about 61 tonight under clear skies. Lots of sunshine outside again tomorrow. Highs around 84. Mainly clear tomorrow night. Lows level off around 63. A blend of clouds and sun and dry Saturday and Sunday. Mid-80s Saturday. Mid-90s by Sunday. Looking further out, 94 Monday, 94 Tuesday, and 93 on Wednesday. I'm Staff Meteorologist Kara Foster. Right now, it's 73 degrees.

0: What if it were you in need of a transfusion? 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
4: Here's a look at your forecast. Lows dip down to about 61 tonight under clear skies. Lots of sunshine outside again tomorrow. Highs around 84. Mainly clear tomorrow night. Lows level off around 63. A blend of clouds and sun and dry Saturday and Sunday. Mid-80s Saturday. Mid-90s by Sunday. Looking further out, 94 Monday, 94 Tuesday, and 93 on Wednesday. I'm Staff Meteorologist Kara Foster. Currently 72.

0: It's time for News Minute. I'm Elena Doctorian. According to the Moberly Chief of Police, Moberly Police responded to a report of a female lying on the ground around 7:10 p.m. in the 500 block of Moorhead Street. Gravett had received trauma to the head, and it was concluded the wound was consistent with a gunshot. Gravett was transported to a local hospital where she was pronounced dead. The coroner ruled the death a homicide, and investigators are actively interviewing witnesses to identify potential perpetrators. Further details have yet to be released as the investigation is ongoing. The city of Ozark in southern Missouri is moving closer to approving new data center restrictions. The Ozark Planning and Zoning Commission approved a recommendation yesterday to adopt several data center restrictions. The regulations include a requirement for data centers to apply for a conditional use permit, follow noise regulations, and submit an environmental impact report. This has been a News Minute from CentralMoInfo.com.
1: Here's a look at your forecast. Lows dip down to about 61 tonight under clear skies. Lots of sunshine outside again tomorrow. Highs around 84. Mainly clear tomorrow night. Lows level off around 63. A blend of clouds and sun and dry Saturday and Sunday. Mid-80s Saturday. Mid-90s by Sunday. Looking further out, 94 Monday, 94 Tuesday, and 93 on Wednesday. I'm Staff Meteorologist Kara Foster. Currently 72. 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

0: Find out where to donate in your county. 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
2: Here's a look at your forecast. Lows dip down to about 61 tonight under clear skies. Lots of sunshine outside again tomorrow. Highs around 84. Mainly clear tomorrow night. Lows level off around 63. A blend of clouds and sun and dry Saturday and Sunday. Mid-80s Saturday. Mid-90s by Sunday. Looking further out, 94 Monday, 94 Tuesday, and 93 on Wednesday. I'm staff meteorologist Kara Foster. Currently 70.
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0: It's time for News Minute. I'm Elena Doctorian. On Tuesday, August the 25th, a vehicle crashed around noon. A 45-year-old Massachusetts woman was driving westbound on U.S. 36, 2 miles west of Callao. The 2025 Freightliner Cascadia she was driving traveled through the median across the eastbound lane, striking a ditch and multiple small trees. The semi was extensively damaged and had to be towed from the scene. The driver was transported by Macon County Ambulance to Samaritan Hospital for treatment of her injuries. A new Missouri law is set to take into effect that will allow women to divorce while pregnant. The law, which takes effect on Friday, will eliminate a law from the 1970s that gives judges the power to block a divorce because a woman is pregnant. Other states, including Illinois, Colorado, and California, have laws that cover a court's authority to litigate custody of an unborn child during divorce proceedings. This has been a News Minute from CentralMoInfo.com.
1: Here's a look at your forecast. Lows dip down to about 61 tonight under clear skies. Lots of sunshine outside again tomorrow. Highs around 84. Mainly clear tomorrow night. Lows level off around 63. A blend of clouds and sun and dry Saturday and Sunday. Mid-80s Saturday. Mid-90s by Sunday. Looking further out, 94 Monday, 94 Tuesday, and 93 on Wednesday. I'm Staff Meteorologist Kara Foster. Currently, it's 68 degrees.

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5: Here's a look at your forecast. Lows around 61, overnight, under clear skies. Ample sunshine expected again, Friday. High temperatures reach up to 84. Mainly clear, Friday night, 63. Partly cloudy and dry, Saturday and Sunday. Mid-80s, Saturday, mid-90s, by Sunday. Taking a look at the extended forecast, 94, Monday, 94, Tuesday, and 93, on Wednesday. I'm staff meteorologist Kara Foster. Currently 66.

0: It's time for News Minute. I'm Elena Doctorian. The Missouri Department of Natural Resources Division of State Parks has announced the opening of the bus grant program for the 2026 to 2027 school year. This is a non-competitive grant that is awarded on a first-come, first-served basis. These busing grants are meant to underwrite the cost of field trips for schools and nonprofit organizations to connect youth with nature at Missouri State Parks and historic sites. The application deadline is May 14, 2027. Additional information can be found online at mostateparks.com. On the southern end of the state, just north of Springfield, the town of Willard is ending its contract with Flock Safety. The Willard Board of Aldermen voted yesterday to terminate the city's deal with the license plate reading company. The move comes after the city of Bolivar and Pulaski County also ended their contracts with Flock. This has been a News Minute from centralmoinfo.com.
1: Here's a look at your forecast. Lows around 61 overnight under clear skies. Ample sunshine expected again Friday. High temperatures reach up to 84. Mainly clear Friday night, 63. Partly cloudy and dry Saturday and Sunday. Mid-80s Saturday, mid-90s by Sunday. Taking a look at the extended forecast, 94 Monday, 94 Tuesday, and 93 on Wednesday. I'm staff meteorologist Kara Foster. Currently 66.

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1: Here's a look at your forecast. Lows dip down to about 61 overnight under clear skies. Ample sunshine expected again Friday, 84. Lows around 63 Friday night, mainly clear skies. A mix of clouds and sunshine and dry Saturday and Sunday, mid-80s. Saturday, mid-90s by Sunday. Looking at the long range, 94 Monday, 94 Tuesday, and 93 on Wednesday. I'm staff meteorologist Laura Lockwood. Currently, it's 65 degrees.

0: It's time now for a News Minute. I'm Elena Doctorian. Missouri is seeing more cases of cyclosporiasis. The Missouri Department of Health and Senior Services says there has been at least 2,152 cases of the parasite statewide. Symptoms of the virus include diarrhea, nausea, fatigue, bloating, and weight loss. On Sunday, the 23rd, there was a crash in Boone County around 3:55 p.m. While traveling westbound on I-70 east of the 121 exit, a 52-year-old Oklahoma man crossed the center line in a 2024 Kenworth T680 for an unknown reason. The semi struck the 2022 Honda Civic that was in the other lane, forcing the Honda off the right side of the roadway where it struck a ditch and overturned. The driver of the Honda, a 50-year-old Overland Park, Kansas woman, was minorly injured. The Honda was totaled and towed from the scene. This has been a News Minute from CentralMoInfo.com.
1: Here's a look at your forecast. Lows dip down to about 61 overnight under clear skies. Ample sunshine expected again Friday, 84. Lows around 63 Friday night, mainly clear skies. A mix of clouds and sunshine and dry Saturday and Sunday, mid-80s. Saturday, mid-90s by Sunday. Looking at the long range, 94 Monday, 94 Tuesday, and 93 on Wednesday. I'm staff meteorologist Laura Lockwood. Currently, it's 65 degrees.

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2: Here's a look at your forecast. Lows dip down to about 61 overnight under clear skies. Ample sunshine expected again Friday, 84. Lows around 63 Friday night, mainly clear skies. A mix of clouds and sunshine and dry Saturday and Sunday, mid-80s. Saturday, mid-90s by Sunday. Looking at the long range, 94 Monday, 94 Tuesday, and 93 on Wednesday. I'm staff meteorologist Laura Lockwood. Currently, it's 68 degrees.

0: It's time for News Minute. I'm Elena Doctorian. On Friday evening, two officers were dispatched to U.S. 63 near Clark after a caller reported a man walking in the middle of the roadway. Upon arrival, officers did not see the man but found bags of property on the side of the road. According to a probable cause statement, the contents included potentially valuable items such as tool battery chargers and a computer keyboard. Also found in the bags was a revolver, cocked and loaded with 6 rounds. The bags were picked up by the officers before a second call regarding the man was placed, now reporting him to be trespassing on private property. When the deputies responded to the scene, the property owner said he had found 29-year-old James Maxwell behind a trailer. Maxwell asserted that the bags deputies picked up from the road were his. Criminal history for Maxwell confirmed he had a prior infraction that prohibited him from possessing a firearm. Maxwell was placed under arrest for felon in possession of a firearm, a Class C felony, and misdemeanor property damage and trespassing. This has been a News Minute from CentralMoInfo.com.
1: Here's a look at your forecast. Lows dip down to about 61 overnight under clear skies. Ample sunshine expected again Friday, 84. Lows around 63 Friday night, mainly clear skies. A mix of clouds and sunshine and dry Saturday and Sunday, mid-80s. Saturday, mid-90s by Sunday. Looking at the long range, 94 Monday, 94 Tuesday, and 93 on Wednesday. I'm staff meteorologist Laura Lockwood. Currently, it's 68 degrees.

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Wouldn't you hope that life-saving blood was available? By donating, you ensure that help is there when it's needed most. 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You're great.

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1: Here's a look at your forecast. Lows dip down to about 61 overnight under clear skies. Bright sunshine expected Friday. High temperatures reach up to 84. Mainly clear skies. Friday night, lows dip down to about 63. Sunshine mixed with clouds at times and dry. Saturday and Sunday, mid-80s. Saturday, mid-90s by Sunday. A peek at the extended shows 94 Monday, 94 Tuesday, and 93 on Wednesday. I'm staff meteorologist Laura Lockwood. Right now, 66.

0: It's time for News Minute. I'm Elena Doctorian. A new law in Missouri that increases penalties and fines for passing stopped school buses is about to take effect. The law will take effect August 28th, and any driver who fails to stop for a school bus will get 5 points on their driver's license. A first offense will also result in a fine ranging from $500 to $1,000, while potential fines double for a second offense. Country music star Dolly Parton passed away Tuesday, August 25th, at 80 years old. The news came after Parton had canceled several public appearances due to poor health. Tuesday, a video announcement from her nephew broke the news. Parton was a decorated performer with 13 Academy Country Music Awards, 10 Grammys, and 9 Country Music Awards. She was preceded in death by her husband, Carl Dean, who passed away in March of last year. This has been a News Minute from CentralMoInfo.com.
1: Here's a look at your forecast. Lows dip down to about 61 overnight under clear skies. Bright sunshine expected Friday. High temperatures reach up to 84. Mainly clear skies Friday night. Lows dip down to about 63. Sunshine mixed with clouds at times and dry. Saturday and Sunday, mid-80s. Saturday, mid-90s by Sunday. A peek at the extended shows 94 Monday, 94 Tuesday, and 93 on Wednesday. I'm Staff Meteorologist Laura Lockwood. Right now, 66.

What if it were you in need of a transfusion? 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
2: Here's a look at your forecast. Lows dip down to about 61 overnight under clear skies. Bright sunshine expected Friday. High temperatures reach up to 84. Mainly clear skies Friday night. Lows dip down to about 63. Sunshine mixed with clouds at times and dry. Saturday and Sunday, mid-80s. Saturday, mid-90s by Sunday. A peek at the extended shows 94 Monday, 94 Tuesday, and 93 on Wednesday. I'm staff meteorologist Laura Lockwood. Right now, 64.

It's time for News Minute. I'm Elena Doctorian. According to the Moberly Chief of Police, Moberly Police responded to a report of a female lying on the ground around 7:10 p.m. in the 500 block of Moorhead Street. Gravett had received trauma to the head, and it was concluded the wound was consistent with a gunshot. Gravett was transported to a local hospital where she was pronounced dead. The coroner ruled the death a homicide, and investigators are actively interviewing witnesses to identify potential perpetrators. Further details have yet to be released as the investigation is ongoing. The city of Ozark in southern Missouri is moving closer to approving new data center restrictions. The Ozark Planning and Zoning Commission approved a recommendation yesterday to adopt several data center restrictions. The regulations include a requirement

0: for data centers to apply for a conditional use permit, follow noise regulations, and submit an environmental impact report. This has been a News Minute from CentralMoInfo.com.
1: Here's a look at your forecast. Lows dip down to about 61 overnight under clear skies. Bright sunshine expected Friday. High temperatures reach up to 84. Mainly clear skies Friday night. Lows dip down to about 63. Sunshine mixed with clouds at times and dry. Saturday and Sunday, mid-80s. Saturday, mid-90s by Sunday. A peek at the extended shows 94 Monday, 94 Tuesday, and 93 on Wednesday. I'm Staff Meteorologist Laura Lockwood. Right now, 64.

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5: Here's a look at your forecast. Lows dip down to about 61 overnight under clear skies. Bright sunshine expected Friday. High temperatures reach up to 84. Mainly clear skies Friday night. Lows dip down to about 63. Sunshine mixed with clouds at times and dry. Saturday and Sunday, mid-80s. Saturday, mid-90s by Sunday. A peek at the extended shows 94 Monday, 94 Tuesday, and 93 on Wednesday. I'm staff meteorologist Laura Lockwood. Right now, 63. You're great.

0: It's time for News Minute. I'm Elena Doctorian. On Tuesday, August the 25th, a vehicle crashed around noon. A 45-year-old Massachusetts woman was driving westbound on U.S. 36, 2 miles west of Callao. The 2025 Freightliner Cascadia she was driving traveled through the median across the eastbound lane, striking a ditch and multiple small trees. The semi was extensively damaged and had to be towed from the scene. The driver was transported by Macon County Ambulance to Samaritan Hospital for treatment of her injuries. A new Missouri law is set to take into effect that will allow women to divorce while pregnant. The law, which takes effect on Friday, will eliminate a law from the 1970s that gives judges the power to block a divorce because a woman is pregnant. Other states, including Illinois, Colorado, and California, have laws that cover a court's authority to litigate custody of an unborn child during divorce proceedings. This has been a News Minute from CentralMoInfo.com.
1: Here's a look at your forecast. Lows dip down to about 61 overnight under clear skies. Bright sunshine expected Friday. High temperatures reach up to 84. Mainly clear skies Friday night. Lows dip down to about 63. Sunshine mixed with clouds at times and dry. Saturday and Sunday, mid-80s. Saturday, mid-90s by Sunday. A peek at the extended shows 94 Monday, 94 Tuesday, and 93 on Wednesday. I'm Staff Meteorologist Laura Lockwood. Right now, 63.

What if it were you in need of a transfusion? 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
4: Here's a look at your forecast. Bright sunshine expected today with daytime highs approaching 84. Mainly clear skies tonight, lows dip down to about 63. Sunshine mixed with clouds at times. Tomorrow, high temperatures reach up to 87. Partly cloudy and dry, Sunday and Monday, low 90s. Sunday, mid 90s by Monday. Looking at the long range, 94 Tuesday, 93 Wednesday, and 93 on Thursday. I'm staff meteorologist Laura Lockwood. Currently 63.

It's time for News Minute. I'm Elena Doctorian. The Missouri Department of Natural Resources Division of State Parks has announced the opening of the bus grant program for the 2026 to 2027 school year. This is a non-competitive grant that is awarded on a first-come, first-served basis. These busing grants are meant to underwrite the cost of field trips for schools and nonprofit organizations to connect youth with nature at Missouri State Parks and historic sites. The application deadline is May 14, 2027. Additional information can be found online at mostateparks.com. On the southern end of the state, just north of Springfield, the town of Willard is ending its contract with Flock Safety. The Willard Board of Aldermen voted yesterday to terminate the city's deal with the license plate reading company. The move comes after the city of Bolivar and Pulaski County also ended their contracts with Flock.

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1: Here's a look at your forecast. Bright sunshine expected today, with daytime highs approaching 84. Mainly clear skies. Tonight, lows dip down to about 63. Sunshine mixed with clouds at times. Tomorrow, high temperatures reach up to 87. Partly cloudy and dry. Sunday and Monday, low 90s. Sunday, mid-90s by Monday. Looking at the long range, 94 Tuesday, 93 Wednesday, and 93 on Thursday. I'm staff meteorologist Laura Lockwood. Currently, it's 61 degrees.
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8: Here's a look at your forecast. Bright sunshine expected today, with daytime highs approaching 84. Mainly clear skies tonight. Lows dip down to about 63. Sunshine mixed with clouds at times. Tomorrow, high temperatures reach up to 87. Partly cloudy and dry, Sunday and Monday, low 90s, Sunday, mid-90s, by Monday. Looking at the long range, 94 Tuesday, 93 Wednesday, and 93 on Thursday. I'm staff meteorologist Laura Lockwood, currently 61.

0: It's time now for a News Minute. I'm Elena Doctorian. Missouri is seeing more cases of cyclosporiasis. The Missouri Department of Health and Senior Services says there has been at least 2,152 cases of the parasite statewide. Symptoms of the virus include diarrhea, nausea, fatigue, bloating, and weight loss. On Sunday, the 23rd, there was a crash in Boone County around 3:55 p.m. While traveling westbound on I-70, east of the 121 exit, a 52-year-old Oklahoma man crossed the center line in a 2024 Kenworth T680 for an unknown reason. The semi struck the 2022 Honda Civic that was in the other lane, forcing the Honda off the right side of the roadway where it struck a ditch and overturned. The driver of the Honda, a 50-year-old Overland Park, Kansas woman, was minorly injured. The Honda was totaled and towed from the scene. This has been a News Minute from CentralMoInfo.com.
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3: Here's a look at your forecast. Bright sunshine expected today with daytime highs approaching 84. Mainly clear skies tonight, lows dip down to about 63. Sunshine mixed with clouds at times tomorrow, high temperatures reach up to 87. Partly cloudy and dry, Sunday and Monday, low 90s, Sunday, mid-90s, by Monday. Looking at the long range, 94 Tuesday, 93 Wednesday, and 93 on Thursday. I'm staff meteorologist Laura Lockwood, currently 61.
0: Let's take a look at what's happening. Coming up this September, the annual Junk Junction Vintage Market will take place in downtown Moberly, one of the largest vintage markets in Missouri. The market will be open from 9 a.m. to 5 p.m. Saturday the 12th and Sunday the 13th. 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
4: Here's a look at your forecast. Bright sunshine expected today with daytime highs approaching 84. Mainly clear skies tonight, lows dip down to about 63. Sunshine mixed with clouds at times. Tomorrow, high temperatures reach up to 87. Partly cloudy and dry. Sunday and Monday, low 90s. Sunday, mid 90s by Monday. Looking at the long range, 94 Tuesday, 93 Wednesday, and 93 on Thursday. I'm staff meteorologist Laura Lockwood. Currently 63.

0: It's time for News Minute. I'm Elena Doctorian. On Friday evening, two officers were dispatched to U.S. 63 near Clark after a caller reported a man walking in the middle of the roadway. Upon arrival, officers did not see the man but found bags of property on the side of the road. According to a probable cause statement, the contents included potentially valuable items such as tool battery chargers and a computer keyboard. Also found in the bags was a revolver, cocked and loaded with 6 rounds. The bags were picked up by the officers before a second call regarding the man was placed, now reporting him to be trespassing on private property. When the deputies responded to the scene, the property owner said he had found 29-year-old James Maxwell behind a trailer. Maxwell asserted that the bags deputies picked up from the road were his. Criminal history for Maxwell confirmed he had a prior infraction that prohibited him from possessing a firearm. Maxwell was placed under arrest for felon in possession of a firearm, a Class C felony, and misdemeanor property damage and trespassing. This has been a News Minute from CentralMoInfo.com.
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6: Here's a look at your forecast. Bright sunshine expected today with daytime highs approaching 84. Mainly clear skies tonight. Lows dip down to about 63. Sunshine mixed with clouds at times. Tomorrow, high temperatures reach up to 87. Partly cloudy and dry. Sunday and Monday, low 90s. Sunday, mid 90s by Monday. Looking at the long range, 94 Tuesday, 93 Wednesday, and 93 on Thursday. I'm staff meteorologist Laura Lockwood. Right now, it's 61 degrees.
0: Let's take a look at what's happening. 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
9: Here's a look at your forecast. Highs around 84 today. Under sunny skies. Lows around 63 tonight. Mainly clear. 87 tomorrow. Partly cloudy. Sunshine mixed with clouds at times. Sunday with daytime highs approaching 93. 95 Monday. A peek at the extended shows. 94 Tuesday. 94 Wednesday. And 94 on Thursday. I'm Staff Meteorologist Paul Trombley. Currently 68.

0: It's time for News Minute. I'm Elena Doctorian. A new law in Missouri that increases penalties and fines for passing stopped school buses is about to take effect. The law will take effect August 28th, and any driver who fails to stop for a school bus will get 5 points on their driver's license. A first offense will also result in a fine ranging from $500 to $1,000, while potential fines double for a second offense. Country music star Dolly Parton passed away Tuesday, August 25th, at 80 years old. The news came after Parton had canceled several public appearances due to poor health. Tuesday, a video announcement from her nephew broke the news. Parton was a decorated performer with 13 Academy Country Music Awards, 10 Grammys, and 9 Country Music Awards. She was preceded in death by her husband, Carl Dean, who passed away in March of last year. This has been a News Minute from CentralMoInfo.com.
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5: Here's a look at your forecast. Highs around 84 today. Under sunny skies. Lows around 63 tonight. Mainly clear. 87 tomorrow. Partly cloudy. Sunshine mixed with clouds at times. Sunday with daytime highs approaching 93. 95 Monday. A peek at the extended shows. 94 Tuesday. 94 Wednesday. And 94 on Thursday. I'm staff meteorologist Paul Trombley. Right now, it's 64 degrees.
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4: Here's a look at your forecast. Highs around 84 today. Under sunny skies. Lows around 63 tonight. Mainly clear. 87 tomorrow. Partly cloudy. Sunshine mixed with clouds at times. Sunday with daytime highs approaching 93. 95 Monday. A peek at the extended shows. 94 Tuesday. 94 Wednesday. And 94 on Thursday. I'm Staff Meteorologist Paul Trombley. Currently, it's 69 degrees.

Good morning and happy Friday. We made it. You're kicking it with Kaylee on 99.9 The Captain. And we're getting this Friday rolling with some classic hits to carry us right on into the weekend. And speaking of the weekend, there's plenty happening around our community, so I'll keep you filled in on some things you can get out and do along the way. We've got Warrant coming up with Heaven right here on 99.9 The Captain.

0: ACDC with Thunderstruck. And if that doesn't put a little extra energy into your Friday, I'm not entirely sure what will. And here's something for your weekend plans. The Huntsville Community Club Mud Run is happening tomorrow starting at 4. Trucks can enter for $20, spectators are 10, and kids under 10 get in free. So if your idea of a good Saturday involves horsepower, mud, and probably going home dirtier than you arrived, Huntsville has you covered. But stick around, because after the break, we're getting into more of the classic hits on Kirk 99.9 The Captain.
1: It's time for a News Minute. I'm Elena Doctorian. According to the Moberly Chief of Police, Moberly Police responded to a report of a female lying on the ground around 7:10 p.m. in the 500 block of Moorhead Street. Gravett had received trauma to the head, and it was concluded the wound was consistent with a gunshot. Gravett was transported to a local hospital where she was pronounced dead. The coroner ruled the death a homicide, and investigators are actively interviewing witnesses to identify potential perpetrators. Further details have yet to be released as the investigation is ongoing. The city of Ozark in southern Missouri is moving closer to approving new data center restrictions. The Ozark Planning and Zoning Commission approved a recommendation yesterday to adopt several data center restrictions. The regulations include a requirement for data centers to apply for a conditional use permit, follow noise regulations, and submit an environmental impact report. This has been a News Minute from CentralMoInfo.com.
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6: Here's a look at your forecast. Highs around 84 today under sunny skies. Lows around 63 tonight, mainly clear. 87 tomorrow, partly cloudy. Sunshine mixed with clouds at times Sunday, with daytime highs approaching 93. 95 Monday.
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6: Here's a look at your forecast. Highs around 84 today under sunny skies. Lows around 63 tonight, mainly clear. 87 tomorrow, partly cloudy. Sunshine mixed with clouds at times Sunday, with daytime highs approaching 93. 95 Monday. A peek at the extended shows, 94 Tuesday, 94 Wednesday, and 94 on Thursday. I'm Staff Meteorologist Paul Trombley. Right now, it's 73 degrees.
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1: A little bit of Eric Clapton with Layla on 99.9 The Captain. And another one to put on your Saturday calendar, the Macon Area Farmers Market will be downtown Macon tomorrow from 10 until 3. So you can get out, shop local, see what everybody's got, and enjoy a Saturday downtown. And if you're looking for something to do tonight, West Winery in Macon also has trivia night from 7 until 10. Plenty happening around the area as we head into the weekend. Coming up, we've got Kansas with Dust in the Wind. Stick around, you're kicking it with Kaylee on 99.9 The Captain.

REM with Everybody Hurts. Before I get out of here, football season is officially getting underway, and we've got some Friday night football for you tonight. The Moberly Spartans are headed to Fulton to take on the Hornets. And if you can't make it to the game, we've got you covered. 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That's a little look at what's happening around our communities as we head into the weekend. 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That's going to do it for me. Thanks for kicking it with me this morning. I'm Kaylee, and I'll catch you back here Monday on 99.9 The Captain. We'll leave you with Downstream from the Rainmakers.

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7: Here's a look at your forecast. Highs around 84 today. Under sunny skies. Lows around 63 tonight. Mainly clear. 87 tomorrow. Partly cloudy. Sunshine mixed with clouds at times. Sunday with daytime highs approaching 93. 95 Monday. A peek at the extended shows. 94 Tuesday. 94 Wednesday. And 94 on Thursday. I'm Staff Meteorologist Paul Trombley. Right now, it's 76 degrees. Yeah.

0: It's time for News Minute. I'm Elena Doctorian. On Tuesday, August the 25th, a vehicle crashed around noon. A 45-year-old Massachusetts woman was driving westbound on U.S. 36, 2 miles west of Callao. The 2025 Freightliner Cascadia she was driving traveled through the median across the eastbound lane, striking a ditch and multiple small trees. The semi was extensively damaged and had to be towed from the scene. The driver was transported by Macon County Ambulance to Samaritan Hospital for treatment of her injuries. A new Missouri law is set to take into effect that will allow women to divorce while pregnant. The law, which takes effect on Friday, will eliminate a law from the 1970s that gives judges the power to block a divorce because a woman is pregnant. Other states, including Illinois, Colorado, and California, have laws that cover a court's authority to litigate custody of an unborn child during divorce proceedings. This has been a News Minute from CentralMoInfo.com.
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5: Here's a look at your forecast. Highs around 84 today. Under sunny skies. Lows around 63 tonight. Mainly clear. 87 tomorrow. Partly cloudy. Sunshine mixed with clouds at times. Sunday with daytime highs approaching 93. 95 Monday. A peek at the extended shows. 94 Tuesday. 94 Wednesday. And 94 on Thursday. I'm Staff Meteorologist Paul Trombley. Right now, 78.
6: 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The 4th Street Theater is hosting a classic movie night on September the 3rd. 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Movie starts at 7. That's happening on September the 3rd, 110 North 4th Street in Moberly. That's what's happening. For more information, go to centralmoinfo.com, highlight the community tab, and click events.

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8: Here's a look at your forecast. Mainly clear skies today with a high of 84. Tonight, lows dip down to about 63. Highs level off around 87 tomorrow. Partly cloudy skies. A blend of clouds and sun Sunday with daytime highs approaching 93. 95 Monday. Looking at the long range, 94 Tuesday, 94 Wednesday, and 94 on Thursday. I'm Staff Meteorologist Paul Trombley. Currently, it's 80 degrees.

0: It's time for News Minute. I'm Elena Doctorian. The Missouri Department of Natural Resources Division of State Parks has announced the opening of the bus grant program for the 2026 to 2027 school year. This is a non-competitive grant that is awarded on a first-come, first-served basis. These busing grants are meant to underwrite the cost of field trips for schools and nonprofit organizations to connect youth with nature at Missouri State Parks and historic sites. The application deadline is May 14, 2027. Additional information can be found online at mostateparks.com. On the southern end of the state, just north of Springfield, the town of Willard is ending its contract with Flock Safety. The Willard Board of Aldermen voted yesterday to terminate the city's deal with the license plate reading company. The move comes after the city of Bolivar and Pulaski County also ended their contracts with Flock. This has been a News Minute from centralmoinfo.com.
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4: Here's a look at your forecast. Mainly clear skies today with a high of 84. Tonight, lows dip down to about 63. Highs level off around 87 tomorrow. Partly cloudy skies. A blend of clouds and sun Sunday with daytime highs approaching 93. 95 Monday. Looking at the long range, 94 Tuesday, 94 Wednesday, and 94 on Thursday. I'm Staff Meteorologist Paul Trombley. Currently, it's 80 degrees.
0: 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The Recess Inn is located at 203 East Main Street in Ethel. 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
6: Here's a look at your forecast. 84 this afternoon under mainly clear skies. Mainly clear skies again tonight. Lows level off around 63. Daytime highs approaching 87 tomorrow. Sunshine mixed with clouds at times. Temps a bit above average Sunday and Monday with high

It's from the low 90s to the mid 90s. Take a look at the extended forecast. 94 Tuesday, 94 Wednesday, and 94 on Thursday. I'm Staff Meteorologist Paul Trombley. Right now, 81.

0: It's time now for a News Minute. I'm Elena Doctorian. Missouri is seeing more cases of cyclosporiasis. The Missouri Department of Health and Senior Services says there has been at least 2,152 cases of the parasite statewide. Symptoms of the virus include diarrhea, nausea, fatigue, bloating, and weight loss. On Sunday, the 23rd, there was a crash in Boone County around 3:55 p.m. While traveling westbound on I-70, east of the 121 exit, a 52-year-old Oklahoma man crossed the center line in a 2024 Kenworth T680 for an unknown reason. The semi struck the 2022 Honda Civic that was in the other lane, forcing the Honda off the right side of the roadway where it struck a ditch and overturned. The driver of the Honda, a 50-year-old Overland Park, Kansas woman, was minorly injured. The Honda was totaled and towed from the scene. This has been a News Minute from CentralMoInfo.com.
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5: Here's a look at your forecast. 84 this afternoon under mainly clear skies. Mainly clear skies again tonight. Lows level off around 63. Daytime highs approaching 87 tomorrow. Sunshine mixed with clouds at times. Temps a bit above average Sunday and Monday with highs from the low 90s to the mid 90s. Take a look at the extended forecast. 94 Tuesday, 94 Wednesday, and 94 on Thursday. I'm Staff Meteorologist Paul Trombley. Right now, 81.
0: Let's take a look at what's happening. The Macon Community Blood Drive is coming up. 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That's what's happening. 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

0: It is time for your weekly Missouri Soybean Update here on TFN, the Farm Net. Today I'm with Dylan Anderson from Missouri Soybean. For those who maybe haven't entered before, can you tell us a bit about the Missouri Soybean Yield Contest, what all it consists of?
1: The Missouri Soybean Yield Contest is a yearly contest we do to put growers in a competitive contest against folks in their area and across the state to see who can deliver the greatest yield and define the ceiling of what their ground can do for yields. So we've got seven different districts across the state, all with similar geography, so it's putting you up against neighbors and folks who have similar conditions.
0: Are there any guidelines or maybe requirements they have to have in order to enter the contest?
1: So some of the odds and ends in the contest for yield criteria for folks to enter in, they have to have a minimum of 10 acres in the field, and when harvesting, a 2-acre block will be needed to enter, and then if folks go over 90 bushels with the first entry, a recheck is required with another 2-acre spot within 50 feet of the original.
0: What have participation numbers or maybe yield numbers looked like in previous years?
1: We've gotten really good participation the last few years, especially with the adverse growing conditions that we faced with the droughts over the last few years. This year, with more timely rain, looking forward to seeing some great yields across the way and even better participation that we received in the adverse years.
0: How are the winners recognized after the yield contest, you know, wraps up and you find out who has the biggest yield?
1: Say you were to win a category, whether it's a state or a district, for each of the two, a cash prize is available and will recognize folks with another special prize if they get over 100 bushels to the acre.
0: And how would somebody enter this contest if they were wanting to join?
1: Yeah, just to enter the contest, we try to keep it as easy as possible, and folks just have to enter it by filling out a harvest form that has to be postmarked by November 30th, so it gives plenty of time through harvest to fill it out and get it submitted after finishing.
0: There are a few different categories that they can enter. Can you tell us about those?
1: Yes, we have statewide and district categories. At the state level, we have irrigated, non-irrigated, and whatever tillage methods are used or available. And at the district level, we have three all on dry land. We have a no-till, a tilled, and a cover crop with no-till category.
0: Can you remind us again when the deadline for producers to sign up is?
1: So deadline for the harvest forms to be submitted, they just have to be postmarked by November 30th and sent into the office.
0: If somebody wants to find more information, where can they find that?
1: Yeah, folks can find more information about the contest at movesoy.org or by calling into the office at 573-635-3819.
0: Thank you so much for joining us. And again, that was Dylan Anderson from Missouri Soybean, and I'm Kaylin Lair on TFN, the Farm Net.
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6: Here's a look at your forecast. 84 this afternoon under mainly clear skies. Mainly clear skies again tonight. Lows level off around 63. Daytime highs approaching 87 tomorrow. Sunshine mixed with clouds at times. Temps a bit above average Sunday and Monday with highs from the low 90s to the mid 90s. Take a look at the extended forecast. 94 Tuesday, 94 Wednesday, and 94 on Thursday. I'm Staff Meteorologist Paul Trombley. Right now, 81.
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0: It's time for News Minute. I'm Elena Doctorian. On Friday evening, two officers were dispatched to U.S. 63 near Clark after a caller reported a man walking in the middle of the roadway. Upon arrival, officers did not see the man but found bags of property on the side of the road. According to a probable cause statement, the contents included potentially valuable items such as tool battery chargers and a computer keyboard. Also found in the bags was a revolver, cocked and loaded with six rounds. The bags were picked up by the officers before a second call regarding the man was placed, now reporting him to be trespassing on private property. When the deputies responded to the scene, the property owner said he had found 29-year-old James Maxwell behind a trailer. Maxwell asserted that the bags deputies picked up from the road were his. Criminal history for Maxwell confirmed he had a prior infraction that prohibited him from possessing a firearm. Maxwell was placed under arrest for felon in possession of a firearm, a Class C felony, and misdemeanor property damage and trespassing. This has been a News Minute from CentralMoInfo.com.
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4: Here's a look at your forecast. 84 this afternoon under mainly clear skies. Mainly clear skies again tonight. Lows level off around 63. Daytime highs approaching 87 tomorrow. Sunshine mixed with clouds at times. Temps a bit above average Sunday and Monday with highs from the low 90s to the mid 90s. Take a look at the extended forecast. 94 Tuesday, 94 Wednesday, and 94 on Thursday. I'm Staff Meteorologist Paul Trombley. Right now, 81.
0: Let's take a look at what's happening. Kids are invited to have some Halloween fun with the Moberly Parks and Recreation Department and other participating Moberly businesses and organizations on Reed Street in downtown Moberly. 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The sweet and spooky fun will last from 4 p.m. to 6 p.m. on Halloween evening. 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
9: Here's a look at your forecast. Ample sunshine expected this afternoon, with daytime highs approaching 85. Lows dip down to about 65. Tonight, mainly clear. Partly cloudy tomorrow, 89. A mix of clouds and sun Sunday, with daytime highs approaching 93. 95 Monday. Take a look at the extended forecast. 94 Tuesday, 94 Wednesday, and 94 on Thursday. I'm Staff Meteorologist Paul Trombley. Right now, 84.

0: It's time for News Minute. I'm Elena Doctorian. A new law in Missouri that increases penalties and fines for passing stopped school buses is about to take effect. The law will take effect August 28th, and any driver who fails to stop for a school bus will get 5 points on their driver's license. A first offense will also result in a fine ranging from $500 to $1,000, while potential fines double for a second offense. Country music star Dolly Parton passed away Tuesday, August 25th, at 80 years old. The news came after Parton had canceled several public appearances due to poor health. Tuesday, a video announcement from her nephew broke the news. Parton was a decorated performer with 13 Academy Country Music Awards, 10 Grammys, and 9 Country Music Awards. She was preceded in death by her husband, Carl Dean, who passed away in March of last year. This has been a News Minute from CentralMoInfo.com.
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4: Here's a look at your forecast. Ample sunshine expected this afternoon, with daytime highs approaching 85. Lows dip down to about 65 tonight, mainly clear. Partly cloudy tomorrow, 89. A mix of clouds and sun Sunday, with daytime highs approaching 93. 95 Monday. Taking a look at the extended forecast, 94 Tuesday, 94 Wednesday, and 94 on Thursday. I'm Staff Meteorologist Paul Trombley. Right now, it's 82 degrees.
0: Let's take a look at what's happening. Coming up this September, the annual Junk Junction Vintage Market will take place in downtown Moberly, one of the largest vintage markets in Missouri. The market will be open from 9 a.m. to 5 p.m. Saturday the 12th and Sunday the 13th. Interested vendors can find applications at moberly.com/junkjunction or on the Moberly Area Chamber of Commerce Facebook page. That's what's happening. For more information, go to centralmoinfo.com, highlight the community tab, and click events.

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11: Here's a look at your forecast. Bright sunshine expected this afternoon with a high of 85. Lows dip down to about 65 tonight, mainly clear. Highs level off around 89 tomorrow. Sunshine mixed with clouds at times. Dry Sunday and Monday under mainly clear skies with highs in the mid-90s. Take a look at the extended forecast. 94 Tuesday, 94 Wednesday, and 94 on Thursday. I'm Staff Meteorologist Paul Trombley. Currently 82.

0: It's time for News Minute. I'm Elena Doctorian. According to the Moberly Chief of Police, Moberly Police responded to a report of a female lying on the ground around 7:10 p.m. in the 500 block of Moorhead Street. Gravett had received trauma to the head, and it was concluded the wound was consistent with a gunshot. Gravett was transported to a local hospital where she was pronounced dead. The coroner ruled the death a homicide, and investigators are actively interviewing witnesses to identify potential perpetrators. Further details have yet to be released as the investigation is ongoing. The city of Ozark in southern Missouri is moving closer to approving new data center restrictions. The Ozark Planning and Zoning Commission approved a recommendation yesterday to adopt several data center restrictions. The regulations include a requirement for data centers to apply for a conditional use permit, follow noise regulations, and submit an environmental impact report. This has been a News Minute from CentralMoInfo.com.
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1: Here's a look at your forecast. Bright sunshine expected this afternoon with a high of 85. Lows dip down to about 65 tonight, mainly clear. Highs level off around 89 tomorrow. Sunshine mixed with clouds at times. Dry Sunday and Monday under mainly clear skies with highs in the mid-90s. Take a look at the extended forecast. 94 Tuesday, 94 Wednesday, and 94 on Thursday. I'm Staff Meteorologist Paul Trombley. Currently, it's 84 degrees.
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4: Here's a look at your forecast. Bright sunshine expected this afternoon, with daytime highs approaching 85. Lows dip down to about 65. Tonight, mainly clear skies. Daytime highs approaching 89. Tomorrow, partly cloudy skies. Dry Sunday and Monday, under mainly clear skies, with highs in the mid-90s. A peek at the extended shows, 94 Tuesday, 94 Wednesday, and 94 on Thursday. I'm staff meteorologist Kara Foster. Right now, it's 84 degrees.

0: It's time now for a News Minute. I'm Elena Doctorian. Missouri is seeing more cases of cyclosporiasis. The Missouri Department of Health and Senior Services says there has been at least 2,152 cases of the parasite statewide. Symptoms of the virus include diarrhea, nausea, fatigue, bloating, and weight loss. On Sunday, the 23rd, there was a crash in Boone County around 3:55 p.m. While traveling westbound on I-70 east of the 121 exit, a 52-year-old Oklahoma man crossed the center line in a 2024 Kenworth T680 for an unknown reason. The semi struck the 2022 Honda Civic that was in the other lane, forcing the Honda off the right side of the roadway where it struck a ditch and overturned. The driver of the Honda, a 50-year-old Overland Park, Kansas woman, was minorly injured. The Honda was totaled and towed from the scene. This has been a News Minute from CentralMoInfo.com.
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6: Here's a look at your forecast. Bright sunshine expected this afternoon with daytime highs approaching 85. Lows dip down to about 65. Tonight, mainly clear skies. Daytime highs approaching 89. Tomorrow, partly cloudy skies. Dry Sunday and Monday under mainly clear skies with highs in the mid-90s. A peek at the extended shows, 94 Tuesday, 94 Wednesday, and 94 on Thursday. I'm staff meteorologist Kara Foster. Right now, it's 84 degrees.
0: Let's take a look at what's happening. Coming up this September, the annual Junk Junction Vintage Market will take place in downtown Moberly, one of the largest vintage markets in Missouri. The market will be open from 9 a.m. to 5 p.m. Saturday the 12th and Sunday the 13th. Interested vendors can find applications at moberly.com/junkjunction or on the Moberly Area Chamber of Commerce Facebook page. 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
7: Here's a look at your forecast. Bright sunshine expected this afternoon with daytime highs approaching 85. Lows dip down to about 65. Tonight, mainly clear skies. Daytime highs approaching 89. Tomorrow, partly cloudy skies. Dry Sunday and Monday under mainly clear skies with highs in the mid-90s. A peek at the extended shows, 94 Tuesday, 94 Wednesday, and 94 on Thursday. I'm staff meteorologist Kara Foster. Currently, it's 82 degrees.

0: It's time for News Minute. I'm Elena Doctorian. On Friday evening, two officers were dispatched to U.S. 63 near Clark after a caller reported a man walking in the middle of the roadway. Upon arrival, officers did not see the man but found bags of property on the side of the road. According to a probable cause statement, the contents included potentially valuable items such as tool battery chargers and a computer keyboard. Also found in the bags was a revolver, cocked and loaded with 6 rounds. The bags were picked up by the officers before a second call regarding the man was placed, now reporting him to be trespassing on private property. When the deputies responded to the scene, the property owner said he had found 29-year-old James Maxwell behind a trailer. Maxwell asserted that the bags deputies picked up from the road were his. Criminal history for Maxwell confirmed he had a prior infraction that prohibited him from possessing a firearm. Maxwell was placed under arrest for felon in possession of a firearm, a Class C felony, and misdemeanor property damage and trespassing. This has been a News Minute from CentralMoInfo.com.
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8: Here's a look at your forecast. Bright sunshine expected this afternoon with daytime highs approaching 85. Lows dip down to about 65. Tonight, mainly clear skies. Daytime highs approaching 89. Tomorrow, partly cloudy skies. Dry Sunday and Monday under mainly clear skies with highs in the mid-90s. A peek at the extended shows, 94 Tuesday, 94 Wednesday, and 94 on Thursday. I'm staff meteorologist Kara Foster. Currently, it's 82 degrees.
0: Let's take a look at what's happening. The Gus Macker 3-on-3 basketball tournament is going to be in downtown Moberly on North Clark Street on Saturday, September 12th and Sunday, September 13th. 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The

Stations, we're approaching just 1 minute out. At precisely 60 seconds, we will begin feeding 30 seconds of tone at zero VU, followed by tone blips every 5 seconds. The final tone blip is exactly 10 seconds from the start of our network feed and will be followed by 10 seconds of silence. 60 seconds from the start of programming in 5, 4, 3, 2, 1.

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0: Macon,
2: signals the regular season is almost here.
3: Go, come on.
2: When players want to hear their name called, making their dreams become reality. Physical and mental toughness are necessary every game to stand out among the others. Coaches continually evaluating every player in hopes of finding that diamond in the rough. It's the month when the temperatures rise as high as the expectations.
4: I feel stronger than I've ever felt as far as strength and lifting and stuff like that. And so now it's just about getting that quarterback stuff down, that stuff moving in the pocket quick, making those quick movements, reacting and doing stuff like that. And so I feel like I wasn't playing my best football at the end of last year before I got hurt. And so I got to find ways to get better, kind of navigating the pocket, running the offense better, getting the hand. This injury helped me kind of focus on those little things as I kind of get back to being who I am.
5: Mahomes gunning it long, coming down the near side, the pass is caught, touchdown, Kansas City, a 54-yard bomb to Xavier Worthy.
2: When teams make the Super Bowl in February, they look back to August and remember how their roster took shape.
6: Appreciate the effort that they put in, they challenged each other. You continue to do that, then you have a chance to get better. And so, you know, we got plenty of room to grow, and so, but you got to have the effort to be able to do that, and I appreciate that.
7: This is the 2026 Kansas City Chiefs preseason. It's the Seahawks versus the Chiefs.
2: This is the Chiefs Ford Countdown to Kickoff with Mitch Holtis, Danon Hughes, and Josh Klingler live from the stadium, and Joshua Briscoe back at the GEHA Sports Desk. 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
8: It's time for News Minute. I'm Elena Doctorian. A new law in Missouri that increases penalties and fines for passing stopped school buses is about to take effect. The law will take effect August 28th, and any driver who fails to stop for a school bus will get 5 points on their driver's license. A first offense will also result in a fine ranging from $500 to $1,000, while potential fines double for a second offense. Country music star Dolly Parton passed away Tuesday, August 25th, at 80 years old. The news came after Parton had canceled several public appearances due to poor health. Tuesday, a video announcement from her nephew broke the news. Parton was a decorated performer with 13 Academy Country Music Awards, 10 Grammys, and 9 Country Music Awards. She was preceded in death by her husband, Carl Dean, who passed away in March of last year. This has been a News Minute from CentralMoInfo.com.
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10: Against another team as he continues to prepare to be available for the regular season opener. Meanwhile, Chris Oladokun won't play after entering the concussion protocol this week. According to head coach Andy Reid, the original plan for tonight was for rookie Garrett Nussmeier to start while Oladokun would have taken over partway through. Instead, if all goes well for Nussmeier, he could play all four quarters of tonight's game. Reid joked that he told number two quarterback Justin Fields to keep his arm loose just in case, but if Nussmeier can stay healthy for all 60 minutes, he may be in line to get an unusually large amount of preseason action. On the topic of Nussmeier, Chiefs offensive coordinator Eric Bieniemy was asked what has stood out from the rookie quarterback so far.
11: You know what, I think what has stood out with Garrett is that first and foremost, he's humble, he's hardworking, he respects the game, he respects his peers, takes a lot of good notes. You know, I think he fits in with those guys. I think between him and Justin and Pat and Chris, they all do a great job of over-communicating. All of those guys, there's one thing about quarterback rooms. You know, there's normally a lot of good chemistry in there. Those guys sit around and they talk about all the different scenarios that can present itself throughout the course of the game. And they're always sharing thoughts on what they would do in a particular situation.
10: Another rookie who we could see more of tonight is undrafted offensive lineman Khalil Benson. After climbing his way into into first-team reps at right tackle in training camp, there were some growing pains last week in Tampa. Regarding Benson and the entire rookie class trying to get up to speed at the professional level, Reed was asked what he watches for from young players trying to find their footing in the league.
1: You rebound after a tough day. You're getting to see that. Rebound after a tough play. And then are you a repeat offender? And so, you know, you get an idea of all of that during camp. And so when I say I like what I've seen from the rookies, I feel like they're learning from whatever mistakes they make. Looks like they have talent to help us go forward and win games. And so, and then will there be a growing process? It takes, yeah, there will be, but as long as they're going 100 miles an hour doing it, they'll work through it because they don't normally repeat the mistake twice.
10: That's the message to keep in mind for everyone who has an opportunity in tonight's preseason finale. A similar story could be told on the defensive side as well, as defensive coordinator Steve Spagnuolo explained how important this game could be for determining the team's final decisions, particularly at cornerback.
3: This game will tell a lot. I mean, we'll see where Coach Reed's going to go in terms of time for the, you know, the so-called first group. But I think this game's pretty important for a lot of those guys to weed it out. I mean, all this, you guys all know it becomes a numbers game. We can't keep everybody. But I would have liked to have gotten Cater a couple more reps last week. He didn't get in there quite as much as we had planned. I talked with him about that. Hopefully we can get him some more reps in this game.
10: From a rookie quarterback potentially getting all four quarters to the final pushes in the defensive secondary, don't let the preseason precursor fool you. There will be plenty to follow in tonight's game, all the way to the final whistle. We'll take a timeout, and when we come back, we'll head out to Arrowhead Stadium to catch up with Dana Hughes and Josh Klingler as they get ready for tonight's call. That's next, right here on the Chiefs Radio Network.
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6: 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Dayton and Josh, there are a lot of fun storylines I'm looking forward to in tonight's game, but I might be the most excited for something that's happening before kickoff. 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
7: 96, 97, 98, 99, 100 push-ups. Yeah, I'm just getting ready up here, Joshua. So, yeah, that was my second set of 100 push-ups.
8: Oh, jeez. Danon will be banging the drum tonight. Congratulations. That's
7: Thank you.
8: Cool.
7: Thank you. Yes, very cool. I got the call earlier this week, and it's a very cool moment. I'm looking forward to it.
8: I mean, normally in the booth, you're beating me with a stick anyway, so I think that would be pretty easy for you to go hammer the drum.
7: I feel like from a therapy standpoint, yeah. Joshua and Josh, it probably would have been better for me to do it during the regular season because I don't have the same kind of angst and all of that, all those emotions going through me during the preseason. But nevertheless, I'm going to have fun with it. It's going to be cool.
8: It's probably why they asked you during the preseason, actually. You know what I mean?
7: Could have broke the drumstick.
8: Yeah, that.
7: Especially if it was a Raiders game.
8: I was going to say that Raider game or something, you might have been a little bit out of control. Well, as Joshua mentioned during the open, we're going to see a lot of Garrett Nussmeier tonight. And I'm kind of excited.
7: Yeah.
8: Okay. I could go back to like draft weekend and was kind of scratching my head, probably like a lot of other people. I'm like, okay, a quarterback. All right. It's not a short or really long term need for that. But this kid has played well. You and I both have had the chance to talk to him, like coach's kid.
7: Yeah.
8: Seems like I asked him about, you know, kind of absorbing the playbook, and he's kind of, yeah, I like that. You know, kind of like he's like a football geek.
7: Nerd, yeah.
8: Yeah. That he just loves all that stuff. And so getting him some, you know, extra opportunities at some reps tonight, I think will be good. I mean, I don't know what the ceiling is, if there's a chance he's the number two. I know Andy Reid kind of errs on the side of veterans anyway, but you know, he can't. I certainly wouldn't think he would hurt himself at all tonight by having a great performance.
7: I think it's going to be huge. I think it's great for him. One, just to be able to know from a preparation standpoint, Josh, coming into the week knowing that you're going to play X amount of plays. That's huge for a preseason and nevertheless for a rookie. So for he to go out there, and we've talked about it over the first two preseason games, how the game looks slow to him, which is huge, how he looks so much in control. Even in the interviews when we go into the locker room after the game, his eyes aren't too wide. He doesn't look like the moments are too big for him. It doesn't look like it's overwhelming. I can remember being a rookie on the field, getting onto the field, and like everything seemed like it was going 200 miles an hour, and to him it's the exact opposite. So I think that's exciting. And let's face it, from a monetary and business standpoint, we don't know if he'll be the number two quarterback, but there's something to be said about being the number three but capable two quarterbacks. So when the depth chart comes out next week and we're getting prepared and ready for the Denver Broncos to come in town, who knows what that depth chart will look like, but there's definitely an extra peace of mind in the back of Andy Reid and Eric Bieniemy and this entire organization knowing that you have that guy in the bullpen.
8: It's been an interesting week as well because, you know, they'd obviously made the decision Patrick Mahomes wasn't going to play, and Patrick's running scout team at practice, and Nussmeier's out there with the first team.
7: Love it.
8: Like, I mean, talk about a week to absorb, right? He's not only getting snaps in practice, he's getting snaps with the number one offensive line, the number one wide receivers, the whole bit. Yeah. He got to be the star of the show this week, and man, I can't imagine what kind of payoff that could have for him. Not necessarily tonight, but.
7: Down the road for sure,
8: right?
7: It's huge. I think, you know, whether you are, you know, there's some tough decisions that have to be made over the course of the next 48 to 72 hours in regards to this roster and the active 53-man roster, game day roster, I should say, and how you maneuver that. And you have Justin Fields, who you're giving a lot of money to. You have Garrett Nussmeier, who you drafted late, who, by all accounts, looks like he's probably a diamond in the rough up until this point. And what maneuvers that you may have to make in regards to assembling that 48-man game day roster and the 53-man travel roster, etc. So I don't envy Brett Veach and Andy Reid around this time. There's a lot of guys that may not, their dreams may not come true in regards to being in a Chiefs uniform. 31 other teams assess the talent of every team, so their chances still are, you know, still there's an opportunity out there. But for our team, having our best foot forward to start the 2026 season, there are teams that are desperate for quarterbacks, and it looks like we may have three really good ones.
8: That's not bad, not bad. Now, the Chiefs could have to keep three on the roster, which they haven't done over the last few years. You and I have talked about that over the first two preseason games, but it really factors in now in a game where you're making probably a whole bunch of judgments on how that roster is going to shake out. Quarterback's got one more slot already than they did a season ago.
7: Yeah, it's tough. I mean, when you think about the quarterback, obviously they don't play special teams. They don't do anything else but wear a baseball cap and, you know, the old school way of clipboard is now an iPad, but they're down on the sideline. And then if you have just a specific returner, which we'll talk more about, and Nico Remigio and other guys that are just kind of one-trick wonders, that takes up a slot for game day. So you have to have a good balance of the players that you know can contribute, the players you want to protect, because I guarantee you don't want to put Garrett Nussmeier on practice squad. Because for all the listeners out there and all the fans, if you're on practice squad, you are open to other teams being able to pluck you off of your practice squad and take you onto their team as long as they put you on the 53-man roster. So you cannot expose a talent like that on practice squad if you really think he has a bright future in a Chiefs helmet.
8: We'll get to a little more of the roster implications in our next segment. I want to talk a little bit quickly about the newbies on defense. We got to see Monsieur Delane play a little bit last week. He's done more and more. Obviously, was curtailed a little bit in camp, kind of coming back from injury. But we've seen him over the last couple weeks get more and more time. And obviously, those two rookie defensive linemen.
7: Yes.
8: Every time I have been able to catch those guys, they're doing something. It's great.
7: Yeah, and you and I talked about it last week. Glimpses. Do you see tidbits of something that can be big for us down the road? And our Mason Thomas, the speed off the edge, he has a rush. He has an ability that no one else on this roster has. Now, does that mean he's the next coming of Derek Thomas? I'm not saying that. I'm just saying that as this roster is constructed now, the speed that he's shown is different than everybody else. And then Peter Woods is another guy with Omar Norman Lott kind of been under the tent for most of the preseason. There's question marks there, but I like what I've seen from Peter Woods.
8: All right, we're going to delve into a little bit of a special team. Some guys are going to have to make the roster via special teams. And we're going to look back a little bit of why maybe last year didn't pan out versus some of the Super Bowl teams. And we'll discuss that when we come back. Dana and I take you closer to kickoff right here on the Chiefs Radio Network.
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6: Welcome back into the Chiefs Radio Network pregame show brought to you by Carbliss, the zero-carb, zero-sugar, low-calorie, ready-to-drink cocktail with flavor that kicks. 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Let's head back out to Arrowhead with Dana Hughes and Josh Klingler. Guys, the headlines usually come from the offensive and defensive sides of the ball, but it seems like the Chiefs still have some roles that could be won on special teams. So how important is that third phase going to be for some of these players on the bubble tonight?
8: And I'm thinking, Dana, you mentioned a little bit, Nico Remigio.
7: Yeah.
8: These guys made his bones in special teams the last few years as a returner, right? They've auditioned a few others there. I'm not saying he's on the bubble, but he just hasn't factored much into the offense, you know, catching passes and stuff. And can you afford, you know, a roster spot for kind of a specialist in that regard? So those are kind of a few of the things. And then obviously, you know, can you get down to cover kicks? Were you asked to do that in college? Are you doing that for the first time? Mm-hmm. I know talking to some of these guys, there's a few more guys on this roster that have actually done that before than maybe some other years. So I think that there's a little bit of an advantage there for some of the guys that have shown that versatility, maybe, you know, dating back to even last season in college.
7: Well, we had a chance in talking with Mitch earlier and having a pre-production meeting for the broadcast today and his pregame show about giving accolades to the Seahawks in being a team that has really generated a lot of their roster and their draft and free agency based on roles. Guys who can fill specific roles and guys like, as you mentioned, that played special teams in college and can bring a kind of a pride to that at the NFL level. You got to remember, Josh, everybody that's in the NFL were usually superstars at specific positions in college. Most of the time, the special teams players are the guys that are the walk-ons, the guys that are down on the depth chart, usually not the superstars on each team. So if you were a defensive star which got you to the NFL or an offensive star that got you to the NFL, you probably weren't playing very much special teams. And then the mindset of a special team guy is, okay, maybe I have to play it at the NFL level, but I'm looking at that defense, or I'm looking at the offense, or I'm waiting for my opportunity to get on offense or defense, and you don't necessarily take as much pride in your role on special teams. I played with Greg Minuski, Tony Richardson, Reggie Tung, myself. We were the leaders of the special teams. We knew that was our role on game day. anything we got as far as chances on offense or defense was just gravy. It was just icing on the cake. But we knew when we suited up that we had a job to do on special teams. And that's kind of the mindset that I'm sure that Dave Tobe is looking for.
8: Ken, I guess you mentioned you guys had that identity of special teamers.
7: Took it personal.
8: And you took it personally.
7: Yeah.
8: Is it different now?
7: I think so.
8: I mean, can you? Because, like we said, we're like, well, if you don't do something else, we're what do we do with you, right? But it seems like it's maybe, I don't know if it's stress. It's stress certainly a lot, or is there just more of a stress of 1 to 53 being available and ready and the attrition, and you gotta have the full complement.
7: Yeah, I think, I mean, we can have probably a whole another 2-hour show about some of the dynamics of the making of the mindset of special teams players and the mindset of this day and age, these players with NIL money that they've received at the college level, with coming to the NFL and maybe not being as desperate as we were as players coming into the NFL back in the 80s and 90s mm-hmm. and early 2000s, a sense of whatever it takes to make this team, I'm willing to do. I've always told the story about Marty Schottenheimer asking me to go out and punt return because Fred Jones got hurt and I'd never punt return in my life. Well, guess what the answer was? Yes, I can do it. I can figure it out.
8: Do it all the time.
7: And Monday Night Football against the Buffalo Bills in 1993 was my opening opportunity to play in the NFL as a punt returner at a job I've never done before in my life. And I was able to be efficient enough to keep my job for another 6 years. But that's just one of the mindsets that I don't know if these guys have. I don't know if there's a sense of desperation out here for these guys that, hey, I get a chance to cover a kick. I get a chance to be a flyer on the gunner on punt coverage. I get this chance, and this is going to be the eye-opening experience that Dave Tobe and Andy Reid is going to take stock in, that I can be an asset to this team going forward. I wonder about that. I don't want to sound like the old man on the lawn, get off my lawn guy, but like I think there's just a different mindset with the younger players than there was back in the day.
8: All right, it's certainly strange. We know the Chiefs have accomplished so much, and here we are. Look at the Seahawks are coming out here. Like, that's the big dog
7: mm-hmm.
8: this year, even preseason. We'll see these guys in the regular season as well. But I know you'd looked back a little bit at maybe last season versus the Super Bowl seasons and what it took and what some of the differences are and some of the things they're going to have to get back to this season. What did you kind of glean from that?
7: Yeah, it was pretty interesting. With the Seahawks, they were 14-3 last year. They won 17 games, obviously won the Super Bowl. So it kind of made me wonder about, okay, their successes last year versus our successes during our 3 Super Bowl winning seasons. We averaged 29.2 points per game during the 3 Super Bowl seasons. Well, they averaged 26 points per game last year. Or I should say 28.4 points per game, and third in the NFL. So there were definitely some similarities. The one drawback for the Seahawks that I think they would probably look back as a huge black mark was they gave the ball away 28 times on offense. They were second to last in the NFL in giveaways. You would never associate that with success, never mind winning a Super Bowl, but they were able to also capitalize by taking the ball away 25 times last year, sixth in the NFL, while we only took the ball away 14 times. So if you go through a mirror of the stats, not just from Chiefs 2025 and Seahawks 2025, but then even go a dig deeper and go into the Super Bowls of the winning Super Bowl teams that we've had versus the Seahawks winning Super Bowl team last year, you'd be amazed. Super Bowl winning teams, we average 51 sacks, and last year we just had 43 sacks. From giving up sacks, we gave up more sacks last year. 47 sacks we allowed last year, while in the Super Bowl years we gave up 26, 26, and 27. So, like, if you look deeper at it, there is a recipe. Everybody talks about Roger Goodell and a script. Well, this is kind of our semblance of a script in regards to what got us to the promised land, what allowed us to win and get over the hump for 3 Super Bowl winning runs, and then what contributed to a 6-11 season.
8: And what's the biggest thing you'd say if it flipped from a year ago? Is it the run game?
7: Yes, it's the run game. I mean, the one of them in the Super Bowl winning seasons, we had near a 1,000-yard rusher, Isaiah Pacheco, in 2023. Last year, our leading rusher was 611 yards, was Kareem Hunt. Like,

0: So there's a huge difference in that. And then when you consider the one major one that I remember is 2024, Josh, we were 12-0 in one score games, including the playoffs. And last year we were 1-7. So there's no, you know, there's no, you know, secret formula. It is what it is.
1: Well, Kenneth Walker no longer with Seattle, now with Kansas City. We was talking to some folks in Seattle today. They're still bummed he's gone. He's going to be a huge, huge addition to what the Chiefs are able to do, obviously, offensively. Well, Danan's off to bang the drum. I'm going to head down to the sidelines, and more to come on our pregame show as Mitch Holtis sits down with head coach Andy Reid.
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3: Chiefs preseason game number 3 against the Seahawks tonight. Big stories, Garrett Nussmeier's game. And 2, as Coach would say, make it hard to cut you. We'll find out from Coach after this on the Kansas City Chiefs Radio Network.
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1: Now it's time to hear from the head coach as we get closer to kickoff. The voice of the Chiefs, Mitch Holtis, sits down with Andy Reid for an exclusive interview from inside the Chiefs locker room. 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
2: It's time for News Minute. I'm Elena Doctorian. According to the Moberly Chief of Police, Moberly Police responded to a report of a female lying on the ground around 7:10 p.m. in the 500 block of Moorhead Street. Gravett had received trauma to the head, and it was concluded the wound was consistent with a gunshot. Gravett was transported to a local hospital where she was pronounced dead. The coroner ruled the death a homicide, and investigators are actively interviewing witnesses to identify potential perpetrators. Further details have yet to be released as the investigation is ongoing. The city of Ozark in southern Missouri is moving closer to approving new data center restrictions. The Ozark Planning and Zoning Commission approved a recommendation yesterday to adopt several data center restrictions. The regulations include a requirement for data centers to apply for a conditional use permit, follow noise regulations, and submit an environmental impact report. This has been a News Minute from CentralMoInfo.com.
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4: Out there, the young kid, Nussmeier, will be at the quarterback spot, and then he'll have the one offensive line in front of him and see how he does with that. That was all scheduled in advance here. And then defensively, the ones will start there. They'll have a quick opportunity to sharpen up, and then likewise with the offense, special teams, and then we get everybody in there and let's get more reps on these guys, and so we can evaluate them and then make the final decision. And that's Brett and his guys, but make that final decision a little tougher on Brett by playing well.
5: I want to ask you about Garrett in specific. Ever since he was here for rookie minicamp, you see it. How much of that's instinct? How much of that is he learning, wanting to learn, growing?
4: Well, you know, he comes from a football family. His dad played quarterback at Idaho, and then he's always been a coordinator in the league. And so the kid's growing up around football in that position, the quarterback position, and he's got a knack for it. He's got good vision. This experience, so it was invaluable to have an opportunity to do this at this level against a good football team. So, and the main thing you're looking for is just to go out and execute and calm the nerves and play.
5: You have warmed up Pat every game as if he's going to play. What about him and the benefit of that, of getting him ready to go even though he doesn't play?
4: Yeah, listen, all the guys have gone out there and done that, but it's great to have your quarterback out there, especially one that's as good as he is doing it. And it's a tribute to him and his attitude. I mean, he wants to be there. He wants to help the guys. He wants to see it and feel it and everything else. But you can't ask for more than what he's given the team here up to this point.
5: I want to ask you, you said make it tough to cut when you're talking. People think about the young guys, but I want to ask you about guys that have been around. And you've always stressed you've got to keep moving forward in this league. What about that element of guys who have been around here a while who have to prove it again?
4: Yeah, that's a tough part about this business is you got to prove yourself every day, and mentally and physically. And if you have these letdowns, then you know you're not going to make a team if the team's competitive. And so Brett does a great job of bringing in competition. Competition brings out the best in all of us. So these guys, they all know that. They know the business. We evaluate them every day, every play, so they know where they stand. And then we've got to make that decision, and Brett does a great job with that. I mean, he includes the coaches and gets their opinion on it, and then you know makes tough decisions. It's not easy thing to do. It's probably one of the worst things you have to do in this business.
5: And yet I take for granted the open line of communication you have, of how well you work with Brett and his staff, and there's a flow. How big is that for success, to have that flow between personnel and coaching?
4: Well, it is. I mean, the fact that he opens it up and listens to what the coaches are thinking, their side of it, I think is a real strength of his. And but at the same time, you know, he's strong and he takes that responsibility on. He knows we trust him, and he and his guys. I mean, we trust what they do, and they spend a lot of time doing it. So whenever it's made, and whoever is given to us, then we take. And it's our responsibility to make the best of them.
5: I admire Seattle and what they've done. They seem to do the same thing. So how much of it is a really good test tonight to go up against their whole group and including all phases of this game?
4: Yeah, they've got a good team, and they're sure coming off a great year, and they're well coached. Their front office is tremendous, and so it's a well run organization, and it's great to be able to have an opportunity to play. We played them last year and up there, and now we have a chance for them to come here and play us here.
5: Defensively, what do you want to see tonight? You were getting some sacks last week, still no takeaways, but your thoughts on this defense and what you want to see from us tonight?
4: Yeah, you know, you keep pressure on the quarterback, the takeaways will take place. But the main thing is that you can keep pressure on that, on the quarterback, and at the same time be able to take care of the run game, and that's always the challenge. This group here does a nice job with their play action, nakeds, all that stuff, and they run the ball well. So this is a good test that way. It's I think, you know, both teams aren't giving you their best game plan. That's not what they're doing. We're playing these guys again, and they know that too. And so you come out and you just really want to give your guys an opportunity to just keep getting better as they go forward here.
5: That being said, some have said Seattle won it last year because they were so good in special teams and beat the Rams in that knockdown drag out with a big special teams play. Us, our special teams, where we're at right now in the four core, and how much of that goes into the decision to who's going to be on this team?
4: Yeah, guys, every year will make this team because of their play on special teams, and it's definitely a third of the game, and you have to respect that. And they have a good special teams unit, and they play hard. They're well coached, and so it's a good test for us that way too.

0: And how big is it to flip the field, at the very least, get field position, and to be better at that in 2026?
1: Yeah, well, field position is one of the big things in this business. So matchups, field position, all go into normally how well you do and how many points you put on the board. So field position ends up being a huge thing, and to be able to flip field position ends up being big. You saw it this last week in our last game. We had a punt that was a little bit short, and you know, that becomes an issue. Gives them a little shorter field, and then you don't ever want to do that in this league.
0: That is head coach Andy Reid. We got one more preseason game, folks. It's the Chiefs and the Seattle Seahawks. Stay tuned. We're going to go back to Joshua Briscoe at the GEHA Sport Desk to get some additional comments after this on the Kansas City Chiefs Radio Network.
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10: Welcome back into the Chiefs Radio Network pregame show. This portion of Chiefs pregame is brought to you by Kansas Lottery. Let's play. There's a lot of exciting stuff in this preseason finale, and right now the new shiny thing is going to be hopefully four full quarters of Garrett Nussmeier. The rookie seventh round pick has really impressed so far through his first two preseason games, and you've got to have somebody take all of these reps. You want to make sure that the offensive line in front of him can protect you, and you want to make sure that those weapons give him some real targets in this game. But this is a multi-year question for Nussmeier to begin to answer. Can you be the backup to Patrick Mahomes for many years to come? How comfortable do you look in these preseason live action environments? And so far, I think he's passed just about every test. Having an entire game, though, to lead the team in all true senses, really excited to see what Nussmeier can do tonight. On the defensive side, you heard Steve Spagnuolo talk about it a little bit earlier in tonight's show. How does that cornerback rotation come together? Keep an eye on who plays

0: Chief practice squad member not all that long ago. Let him get up to speed with the Chiefs offense, and then it paid off for him in a very big way. So all good things to keep in mind as this preseason game number 3 is just around the corner. Special thanks to Joe's for providing today's game day meal here at the studio. 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That'll do it for our pregame coverage from here in the studio. Special thanks to our stadium crew, Eric Townsend, Nick Moser, Steve Cook, and Nick Brown. And back here at our studios, Derek Nestor, Bobby Gilliland, Alex Grimes, Chris Sawyer, and my producer, JT Noah. For Mitch Holthus, Danon Hughes, and Josh Klingler, I'm Joshua Briscoe. This game wraps up the preseason as the roster will be cut down after tonight. Who will stand out and who will move on? The regular season will be here in just 2 weeks. Coming up next, the voice of the Chiefs, Mitch Holthus, takes us up to kickoff right here on the Chiefs Radio Network.
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4: Hard on the NFL calendar. These are days when 1,184 players in the NFL will be cut. There will be dreams dashed, expectations rethought, and a whirlwind of cuts, signings, waiver claims, and trades. Now tonight, the Chiefs have their final preseason game. They just happen to be hosting the defending Super Bowl champion, Seattle Seahawks. And the Chiefs have questions. Offensive line, wide receiver, tight end, linebacker, defensive backs. Both teams are dealing with injuries, and both teams are dealing with roster math. But they will join both teams, 30 other teams, in the crazy critical 48 to 72 to 96 hours. That is the NFL cutdown time. 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I'm going to read 14 names again for the second straight preseason game. Patrick Mahomes will not play tonight, but he warms up and warmed up again tonight. He's warmed up in all three games. Chris Oladokun is still in the concussion protocol, so the Chiefs are down two quarterbacks tonight. Garrett Nussmeier may play the whole game. Wide receiver Jimmy Holiday is out with a groin injury. The offensive line, Josh Simmons, the starting left tackle, out with a back injury. And C.J. Hansen is also out tonight. At running back, Ken Walker has a former Seahawk and the MVP of the Super Bowl. May play, but probably won't tonight. Just a minor foot injury. Ashton Gelati still out with that injury, the ruptured plantar fascia. Tyreek Smith is out at defensive end with a hamstring injury. Drew Tranquil is nursing the back still. May play a little tonight. Jack Cochran will be out with a knee injury. Shamari Connor will miss tonight with a knee contusion. And we will monitor Alohi Gilman. He did not play last week and may not play tonight with a back injury. Keys to winning next on the Chiefs Radio Network.
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11: 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I'm Elena Doctorian. On Tuesday,

0: August the 25th, a vehicle crashed around noon. A 45-year-old Massachusetts woman was driving westbound on U.S. 36, 2 miles west of Callao. The 2025 Freightliner Cascadia she was driving traveled through the median across the eastbound lane, striking a ditch and multiple small trees. The semi was extensively damaged and had to be towed from the scene. The driver was transported by Macon County Ambulance to Samaritan Hospital for treatment of her injuries. A new Missouri law is set to take into effect that will allow women to divorce while pregnant. The law, which takes effect on Friday, will eliminate a law from the 1970s that gives judges the power to block a divorce because a woman is pregnant. Other states, including Illinois, Colorado, and California, have laws that cover a court's authority to litigate custody of an unborn child during divorce proceedings. This has been a News Minute from CentralMoInfo.com.
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2: Mitch Holtis back here at Arrowhead Stadium, our final preseason game of the year, and it's against the Seahawks. 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The show must go on. Keys must go on. Although Danon's banging the drum. And tonight we have celebrity key givers, the Chiefs coordinators, and our favorite QB1. All right, the first key. Usually we address special teams as some afterthought, some parenthetic mention, but not tonight. Not playing the Seattle Seahawks, who won Super Bowl 60, largely due to being the top special teams unit in the NFL in all four cores. First key, here's Chiefs special teams coordinator, assistant head coach, Dave Tobe.
3: You know, I'm happy with the group. I mean, it's, you know, we still have some decisions to make. This game's important for a lot of guys, and, you know, particularly the practice squad, too, as well. So, and we're going against a good unit. Seattle, last year, they finished number one in the league on special teams, and they are flying around. I mean, you watch them in preseason, they are just, they're having fun, they're flying around, and, you know, it's a great challenge for us. You know, then we get to play them again in the regular season, too, so. This is all good situation for us, having a home game too as well.
2: Chiefs have big decisions to make on the roster. Special teams could decide it. And keep in mind, the Chiefs have given up a 40-yard punt. They had a 36-yard punt and a block PAT. All right, Seattle is very physical defensively, up and down the roster, and especially with Chiefs quarterback, rookie quarterback Garrett Nussmeier getting most, if not all, the action tonight. The second key comes from Chiefs offensive coordinator Eric Bieniemy.
4: The thing that we need to make sure that we're focused on is making sure that we can all get on the same page and continue to build everything as we want to with the right people, but also making sure that we're getting the guys in the right positions to execute and get the things done that we want it done. And I know we're thinking ahead, but, you know, I'm thinking about today and what needs to be done. And on top of that, to making sure that we can come away with a victory this particular weekend coming up.
2: It's been 1,098 days, if you're keeping track, since the Chiefs won a preseason game. Third key, Seattle roughed up the Chiefs last year in the preseason. It kind of set the tone for both teams for the season. The third key comes from Chiefs defensive coordinator Steve Spagnuolo.
5: You know, this offense we're getting ready to play here knocked us around last time we played them in the preseason. And a lot of that, when a team attacks you like that, it's really important that the inside guys are stout, and I'm hoping we can come away in this game saying that we have that.
2: And final key, stay healthy. That's what Danon always says in the preseason, but it's also get ready. No better human to articulate that than our amazing QB1, Patrick Mahomes, who's worked his butt off for 7 months to get ready for the season.
6: And it's just been about being a plan. I'm someone that, if you put something out in front of me, I want to go out and get it, and I want to go out and maximize every single opportunity, every rep in the weight room, every hour that I can spend in the building to get my body right. And so this has always been the plan, is get, be ready for training camp, get all the reps in training camp, prepare your body that way so that when you get to week one, you're ready to play the game and you've had the right amount of time off. And so from the day that I got the surgery, as quick as I did, to hopefully the first game of the year, the plan will go accordingly. And I'll be able to go out there and be myself.
2: No one has gotten ready for this season like Patrick Mahomes has. I was even doing the math in my head. When he went down on this field against the Chargers on December the 14th, I'm thinking, man, maybe by Halloween this year? No, he'll be out there on September the 14th. But his key and our final key of the night is not only stay healthy, but get ready. And I'll add a fourth key. Go get it. Go get this game, because the Chiefs has some big decisions to make. You're going to want to hang around tonight, because we will have Chiefs General Manager Brett Veach. There's a lot to talk about with him, because as I mentioned in the open of the broadcast tonight, I said 48 hours, the first cutdown, that the cutdowns have to be made from 91 to 53 for the Kansas City Chiefs by 5 o'clock Sunday, 5 o'clock Central Time Sunday. But don't think that 53-man roster is going to be set in granite somewhere, because it could change as early as the next day. This could be trades. Remember, the Chiefs had the ninth position on waiver claims this year. Last year and the years before, 31st, 32nd. You had to wait till everybody sifted through guys before the Chiefs could make a claim. Not this year. Not with the ninth position in making a waiver claim from somebody else cut on a roster, including a talented Seahawk roster that they're trying to sneak through to the practice squad. Keep in mind, Andy Reid's first year, the Chiefs had the first waiver claim. Seven guys on a Saturday night thought they made the football team. Sunday morning, they came to work and told they were cut because the Chiefs had that initial waiver claim in the league, and they grabbed seven guys off teams that were cut by the other 31 teams the night before. So it's the Chiefs and the Seahawks in this final preseason game. Garrett Nussmeier at quarterback, the rookie, 2 years ago, outstanding for LSU. Over 4,200 yards passing, 29 touchdowns. We've talked about his pedigree. His dad, a longtime NFL assistant, offensive coordinator for the Saints. He was on the staff for the Eagles when they beat the Chiefs in Super Bowl 59. So Garrett has grown up with football. He has shown that acumen, but he also has shown the physical ability. Great feet, arm strength, and arm quickness. The ball comes out fast, and the tempo moves. So with Garrett's night tonight, it's reminiscent of what happened here in 2012 on the other sideline when Seattle did the same thing with a rookie quarterback. His name was Russell Wilson, and everything changed. We'll be back to start this game, Chiefs and Seahawks, next on the Kansas City Chiefs Radio Network.
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